just want to invite everyone who's willing and everyone who's able to find a space for like both of your knees here. If you're able, let's find a space.

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if you really want to see something different in your life, you got to allow worship to overtake you. 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And it can happen at this very moment. 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

consider. When God speaks to Sarah at 90 years old and tells her she's about to give birth to a baby, she laughs. But God responds and says, is anything too hard for me? And some of y'all have situations that look like they can't be fixed. But you have to understand that when I am is in the picture, anything is possible. I need you to look at somebody and say, anything is possible. So God says, no matter what it looks like,

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in on somebody's shoulder. 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How many believe? How many believe?

you help somebody next to you. 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If you want God to bless them and bless you, that sickness in your body, that financial problem, oh, you ain't got to say nothing. If you need a healing right now, when God touched my body that Wednesday night, I didn't have to wait till Thursday. 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Whatever you need from the Lord, I want you to press down and help your partner get his blessing. I want you to say three words. 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

Hallelujah. 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And as it's written in the book of Psalms, 139, verse 14, I am fearfully and wonderfully made. 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

0: Cause there's a line left in you to do for me. 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Now that you're broken. 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Say, how could you use me when you know this and that about me? 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
1: Okay. Some of y'all in here been waiting for your next opportunity, been waiting on some stuff to come through for you, and you was getting ready to look for your own sources. But them three words, because you waited, hope, she come out of the hope, because you waited. 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

just want to invite everyone who's willing and everyone who's able to find a space for like both of your knees here. 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

The National Weather Service in New Orleans has issued a flash flood warning for southwestern Jackson County in southern Mississippi until 6 a.m. Central Daylight Time. At 3:41 a.m. Central Daylight Time, Doppler radar indicated thunderstorms producing heavy rain across the warned area. Between 2 and 4 inches of rain has fallen. Flash flooding is ongoing or expected to begin shortly. Hazard: flash flooding caused by thunderstorms. Source: radar. Impact: flash flooding of small creeks and streams, urban areas, highways, streets and underpasses, as well as other poor drainage and low-lying areas. Some locations that will experience flash flooding include Pascagoula, Ocean Springs, Moss Point, Gauthier, Van Cleve, Hickory Hills, Gulf Hills, Gulf Park Estates, and Latimer. This includes the following interstate: Interstate 10 in Mississippi between mile markers 51 and 64. Turn around. Don't drown when encountering flooded roads. Most flood deaths occur in vehicles. Be especially cautious at night when it is harder to recognize the dangers of flooding. Repeating, a flash flood warning has been issued until 6 a.m. Central Daylight Time for the following county: Jackson, Mississippi.

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National Weather Service in New Orleans has issued a tornado warning for northeastern Jackson County in southern Mississippi until 5 a.m. Central Daylight Time. At 4:25 a.m. Central Daylight Time, a severe thunderstorm capable of producing a tornado was located over Hurley, or 12 miles north of Escatawpa, moving northeast at 15 miles per hour. Hazard, tornado. Source, radar indicated rotation. Impact, expect damage to mobile homes, roofs, and vehicles. This dangerous storm will be near Hurley around 4:30 a.m. Central Daylight Time. Take cover now. Move to a basement or an interior room on the lowest floor of a sturdy building. 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If you are outdoors, in a mobile home, or in a vehicle, move to the closest substantial shelter and protect yourself from flying debris. Tornadoes are extremely difficult to see and confirm at night. Do not wait to see or hear the tornado. Take cover now. Repeating, a tornado warning has been issued until 5 a.m. Central Daylight Time for the following county, Jackson, Mississippi.

If you really want to see something different in your life, you got to allow worship to overtake you. Put worship back at the top of your list and begin to open up your mouth and send into this atmosphere a worship that lets God know you want to see him differently than you've ever seen him before. You want him to reveal himself in a way he's never revealed himself before. And it can happen at this very moment if we'll just open up our mouths and worship.

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0: 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Can you lift your hands and begin to worship the Lord in this room? 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

your hand on somebody's shoulder. 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

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If you want God to bless them and bless you, that sickness in your body, that financial problem, oh, you ain't got to say nothing. 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

Thank you, Jesus. Thank you, Jesus. Praise you, Lord God. 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
1: Woo! 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
0: And we don't stop. 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

0: 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You'll experience the anointed and powerful teachings of Pastor George Stix, Jr. We believe your life will be changed and you will soar into the next dimension God has for you.
1: In Jeremiah chapter 29, verse 13, God says, "And ye shall seek me." Yes. Talking about himself. He said, "Ye shall seek me and find me when you shall search for me with all your heart." With all your heart. So how is this done? The answer is, and I said I'd get back to this, the answer is worship. The answer is true worship. Exactly 6 months ago today. Hear this now. Exactly 6 months ago today, I presented you with an undeniably bold and clearly radical, but yet sincere proposition. Actually, it was intended to be a wake-up call 6 months ago. It was a call to reconsider, a clarion call to reconsider within the context of Scripture, that is, our whole attitude, our whole mentality toward God and worship. And what true worship really is. See, after personally getting the revelation myself and discerning the heart of God on the matter of true worship, in my spirit, I was compelled 6 months ago today to appeal to all of us to settle in our own minds, that from that day forward, we would either, by the grace of God, strive to give God what he truly seeks for and what he commands and deserves, which is true worship, or resign ourselves to offer him nothing. Now, I'm just going to stop right there. That was the proposition. Pursue to give God what he wants, or decide in your mind you're going to give him nothing. That was the proposition. I know that's radical. That almost sounds sacrilegious. It sounds like maybe I've lost my mind. But God says, "All of me for all of you, I will not settle." That's right. True worship. Are absolutely nothing. All of me for all of you. See, the point was then, 6 months ago, and the point is right now, still today, that we gravely need to get it. We need to get the fact that nothing else will do. I know sometimes we just offer God whatever. We say, "Well, this is all my time I got. This is all the money I got. This is all the effort I have. And this is all I got left over. So God, this is all I'm going to give you today."

0: is all I got a mind for. I'm not going to do anything else because, God, I just got too much else going on the plate. I got too many other priorities. I got too much other stuff. But I just want to encourage you to consider who you're dealing with. It's one thing to talk to the preacher that way, but not to God. Whew, God have mercy, Jesus. We gravely need to get it, church. I know it's easy because, see, God is not in view. We don't see him with the natural eye. When I was a boy, my younger sister and I, when my parents were not in view, when they were at work, oh, this is a true story. We didn't have much to do. We were poor folk. We didn't have, you know, 10 speeds and all of that kind of stuff to go riding with. No, what we did is we got an old piece of water hose, and we used to live in a house that was raised up off the ground on stilts, you know, it's, you know, just block stilts, right? And it had wooden floors. It was an old wooden house. Thank God we had somewhere to live. And when mom and dad were out of view at work, and we know when they were good and gone. You know, we didn't do it too early. We went there good and gone. We would go get an old water hose and run it up into the kitchen. We would put towels around the door in the kitchen and around the sink area and the exit area going out into the other part of the house. And we would just run as much water as we could in the house, in the kitchen. God Almighty. Y'all, this is a true story. And we had slip and slide going on right in the house. Yes, we did. Yes, we did. But you know why we did that? Because mom and dad were nowhere in view. They could not see what we were doing. I think they probably at some point realized that the kitchen floor was showing up always clean. Hallelujah, Jesus. But that's how we are sometimes with God. Because he doesn't come and sit up in here right where we are in your space. Because you don't see him with the natural eye. Because he hasn't perhaps grabbed you with his very presence where you are, no matter where you might be. Sometimes we think we can just offer him anything because he can't see it no way, and he don't really know it. But that's a lie from hell. Be careful about how you treat God. God don't play games. God knows your heart. God knows right where you are. You can tell the preacher some things and the preacher might believe it, but you can never fool God. Never. We need to get it. God calls for true worship, church. Nothing else will do. Nothing else isn't acceptable. Scripture reveals that true worship is a bright line for God. We need to get that. That's why our theme all year long is true worship. True worship is a bright line for God. True worship is a non-negotiable commandment for God. God doesn't make suggestions. We get that, right? God don't make suggestions. God offers choices. He said, I place before you life and death. Therefore, choose life. True worship is a non-negotiable commandment for God. What are you saying, preacher? Let me just cut right to it. I'm saying there is simply no other. Please, online, catch this. I really want you to get this. There is no other worthy or right response or offering to a holy and righteous and just God outside of true worship. Church, no matter what you've been thinking, and George, no matter what I've been thinking, to offer God anything but what he asks for and commands is an exercise in futility. We might feel good about it in ourselves. Well, you know, I'll offer God, you know, one service a year. Mm-hmm. I'll offer God maybe 20 or 1% of what he gives me, in my tithe. That ain't tithe, by the way, one thing. I'll forgive her and I'll forgive him. And I'll forgive him and her and her and her. But that one over there? No. Somebody say not e much. That's how we do it sometimes. We'll hold unforgiveness in our heart, and you know you're walking around with it. And by the way, some of us have had it in there just growing and festering for years on end. I just want to ask you, who are you playing with? I'm just being real. Who are you playing with? We can't shuck and jive with God. We can't dishonor God even by dishonoring leadership. We can't dishonor God by hearing what he says and then deciding, I'm going to do what I feel I need to do. And sometimes we get deep and say, the Holy Spirit told me. Let me tell you something. The Holy Spirit ain't going to never tell you nothing that's an objection to what he gives his true leader. Never. Never. Never. Come down off your high horse, whoever you are. And don't be thinking I'm talking about one person. I'm probably talking to you. Oh, come on. Bless God on that. Let me say this again. You wait a minute, Paul. Y'all may be saying, Pastor, what side of the bed you got up on today? I got up on the right side. That's what side I did. Let me say this again. There is simply no other worthy or right response. No, there is no right offering of anything to God, a holy and righteous God, that is, outside of true worship. Only Jesus' blood is adequate for our redemption. And only true worship is acceptable, is an acceptable lifestyle before God. I want you to hear that again. Only the blood of Jesus, only by placing our faith in the person and the finished work of Jesus, only by accepting that Jesus died, he was buried, and he rose again, and placing your faith in it and believing it, is the only thing that will redeem you out of the grip, out of the eternal, out of the grip of Satan and eternal damnation. But just like Jesus' blood is, only his blood is adequate for our redemption, only true worship is an acceptable lifestyle before God. Period. P-R-I-O-D exclamation point. Period. Nothing more and nothing less. We can do a lot of so-called spiritual or religious things, but we cannot give God more. Hear this, church. We cannot give God more than true worship. And he will not accept less than true worship. You cannot give him more, and he will not accept less. See, true worship is the act of sincerely loving him. You know, with God, love is not an emotion. Love is a command. God tells us to love our brother. That one that's lying on you, it may be your next door neighbor. It may be your coworker. It may be the person posting lies about you on Facebook, tweeting stuff, maybe even sending text messages to everybody. But God said, love him anyway. Anyway, he said, how can you say you love God whom you have not seen and hate your brother who you have seen? You, God said, love him anyway. I want to pause here for a moment because some of us, I'm just telling you what the Holy Spirit, I believe, is feeding me right now. Some of us hating on some people online and maybe even right here in this sanctuary. Hey, we don't call it hate, but we can't stand them. You tell me what's the difference. You won't say nothing to them. You won't respond to them. You won't talk to them. You won't pray for them. In fact, the only prayer that might come out said, Lord, if they fall in a sinkhole, go ahead and take them on out. Oh, you know it's true. Sometimes when somebody who you can't stand, well, let me, so that I make sure I'm not talking to just myself. Is there anybody that can't stand nobody? I don't see one hand going up. I know you're not going to admit to that up in the church. See, true worship is the act of sincerely loving and honoring God just for who he is. Petra said that when she was singing earlier. Worshiping God is not just praising him. Worshiping him is honoring him just because of who he is. He's God. The sovereign king of the universe, the creator. Worshiping God is not only, to worship God is not only honoring him for who he is, but then actively expressing that love through a lifestyle of deep devotion unto his son, Jesus Christ. In other words, true worship is loving God for who he is and honoring him for who he is, but then expressing that love through a deep devotion through his son, Jesus Christ. Jesus went to the cross and died for you and I. He suffered a despicable, excruciating death for you and I. And not one of us, including the man standing before you, deserved it. See, the Lord God is not a fictitious hero. We ought to worship the one and only true living God. He is not Santa Claus. God is not Santa Claus. And he's not one of the Avengers. He is the King of Glory. He is a divine being who must be reckoned with. You might say, well, you didn't hear it and it's walk on off from God. I know how it is sometimes because I did it for several years in church. I knew God was talking to me. He was just using a mouthpiece. I mean, well before a passage even existed. He was using a mouthpiece, another preacher, another teacher perhaps to talk to me. But in reality, God was just using them to speak to me. But you know what I did for year after year after year? I turned my head and act like I didn't hear it. Putting the ego on God. He is a divine being, church. God don't play no games. He's a divine being. I know out of sight, out of mind, and we are provoked, it seems, internally to treat him as though he's a non-issue or nothing to be reckoned with. But God is a divine being who must be reckoned with. And one of these old days, please hear this. One of these old days, no matter what your station in life is, you can be the chief executive officer of a Fortune 500 company. You can be the Pope of the Catholic Church. You can be the senior pastor of a local church, whoever it might be, whatever it might be. But one of these old days, the Bible says, every knee shall bow to Jesus and every tongue shall confess to God. And may I remind you, your preacher ain't gonna be able to help you at all. Your mom, your dad, your BFF, and nobody else. When you stand before God, it's just gonna be you. Please, somebody look at your neighbor and say, you. That's all it's gonna be. Come on, bless God, somebody. Don't let this little frivolous stuff get you off center here in life when people treat you a certain way or say certain things about you. Remember, we don't serve man anyway. We serve God and whom God has put in charge as his representative. Oh, amen, somebody. In one of these old days, no matter what your station in life is, every knee, the Bible says right there in verse 11 of Romans chapter 14, every knee shall bow before Jesus. Every knee. What, please somebody, I'm almost done now. What does every mean? Every. It means, what does it say, every? Every knee shall bow before who? Jesus. And every tongue shall confess before who? God. And every one of us shall give an account of himself to who? God. That's what the Bible says right there in verse 12. Every one of us shall give account of himself to God. God is a force to be reckoned with. He loves us, but God said what he meant, and he meant what he said. I didn't worry about getting some loving. You know what loving was back in the day, you know, when they take you back in the back room and there ain't no talking going on, when mom and dad would give you some loving. I wasn't worried in the least bit about mom and dad coming home and discovering that I had put a water hose and gallons upon gallons upon gallons of water in their house. In fact, the truth be told, years later, the kitchen floor rotted out. And I was grown by then, and my father was wondering why in the world did this thing rot like this? I was just like this. I was right down there in the hole with him in the house fixing it, but you thought I said something about what happened? My mama didn't raise no fool. When we come before the King of Glory, we must understand the level of his worthiness, and we must understand that there is an established protocol involved. There is a divinely ordered standard to the worshiper for the worship of God. Worshiping God or entering into his presence is not a thoughtless routine. Please, somebody, get a load of that. I mean, put that on for size and make sure you understand that this is really important. Worshiping God and entering into his presence is not a thoughtless routine or exercise that miraculously results in an accidental appearance before his throne. You don't just come to God any kind of way or throw anything at him, proverbially speaking or literally speaking. No. You must understand that God is not man. God knows our faults. He knows what he's put in our possession. He knows what skills and what abilities and what commands he's given. God is to be revered at the highest level. God is God, church. He is a holy God. He is set apart and entirely sacred and pure. He has explicitly spelled out in his word the terms by which we are to worship him. He leaves no room for confusion or uncertainty on this point. The Bible says, and I'm almost done, in Psalms 29 and 2, give unto the Lord, listen to that. He says, give unto the Lord the glory due unto his name. He said, don't give that to Bobo. Don't give my glory to Tamalitha. He said, give my glory to me. Give unto the Lord, the Bible says, the glory due unto his name. Worship the Lord in the beauty of holiness. Hebrews 12 and 14, holiness without which no man shall see the Lord. Now, that is a pretty straightforward instruction. In John chapter 4, verse 23, which is our anchor text for the entire year, Jesus further explains, true worshipers shall worship the Father in spirit and in truth, for the Father seeketh such. He wants such. He desires such to worship him. Verse 24, God is a spirit, and they that worship him must worship him in what? Spirit and in truth. This means God calls on us to worship him in oneness and in harmony with the Spirit. God calls on us to worship him, and this can only be done if you are in Christ, if you're a believer. You can't worship God if you're in the choir, on the praise team, if you're a preacher for the Lord's sake, and you are supposedly worshiping God, but you have no personal relationship with his Son, that ain't worship. That's an exercise in futility. People can be jumping over the pews, excited about what you're singing and how you're putting it forth. But if you have not a personal relationship with God, that's not worship. That ain't worship. No, it's not true worship, because God said, they that worship me must worship me in spirit and in truth, which means to be joined in spirit to Christ as a true believer. God is a spirit, and they that worship him must worship him in spirit and truth. And truth means in sincerity and with a true heart and pure motives and in alignment with the word of God. The point is, you can only truly worship what you intimately know. You can only truly worship what you intimately know and honestly believe. In other words, true worship only occurs where there is an authentic relationship. Anything else is false worship. Anything else is false worship or nothing more than an appearance of worship. Too many church folk erroneously believe that gaining the applause and the awe of people is evidence of success in glorifying and honoring God. That kind of rationale is commonplace, but it is also ridiculous. Word to the wise. Don't allow people, particularly if you are a minister or someone who stands before the congregation as a worship leader or a praise artist or whoever you happen to be, please remember this, word to the wise. Don't allow people to clap you out of the will of God. Don't allow people to clap you out of the will of God. In other words, be careful never to attempt to direct or extract praise from people. Because people will clap for you. And if you're not careful, you'll be looking for that more than you're looking to please God. Love God more than your ego. Love God more than money. Love God more than people. Love God more than things. Love and worship God for just because of who He is. True worship is on God's terms, not on ours. God is a spirit, church. And they that worship Him must worship Him in spirit and in truth. We cannot give God more than true worship, and He will not accept less. So in closing, I appeal to you by the grace of God. Resolve in your heart today to give God what He truly seeks for. Give God what He truly commands and wants, which is true worship. Worship Him from the heart. Worship Him because of who He is. Resign yourselves to worship Him from the heart or offer Him nothing. True worship or absolutely nothing. I know we sing, but I'm going to just give Him a look. No. Make up in your mind today. You're going to give God what He wants and what He commands, or you're not going to be unwise enough to just offer Him anything. Let me close with this nugget of truth. The price for all of God is all of you. The price for all of God is all of you. The question is not how much of God can you get. The question is how much of you can God have. The price for all of God is all of you. Make up in your mind, I'm not going to give God just selectively what I feel like giving Him, because God said give me all, because I'm not settling for less. On your job, He says, give me all of you. In your marriage, He says, give me all of you. In every relationship you have, He says, give me all of you. Come on, stand to your feet, brother, if you will. And wherever you are, whatever you're doing, He says, give me all of you. Because the question is not how much of you, the question is not how much of God can you get. The question is rather, how much of you can God have? The price for all of God is all of you. And until all of you craves for all of Him, the fullness of God and His Spirit does not have clearance to come to fullness in you. You can't have all of God if you've got a little space over here in your heart where you say, I'm going to save that for something else because I know I ain't right there. God don't play games, church. God said, give me all of you or don't give me nothing. He said, true worship. And true worship, according to John 20, chapter 4, verse 23 and 24, is in spirit and in truth. That means in union with Him, in pureness of heart. With right motives, a desire to please Him ultimately and Him alone. Every head bowed today, if you will. Every head bowed. Every head bowed. Father, today we thank You for Your word. We thank You for these, Your precious people. Father, we thank You, Lord, that You've had mercy on us. And sometimes, God, we've done things that we know were contrary to what we have heard and what we believe in our heart. But Lord, today we come to You. Bowed before You, asking you to forgive us.
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If you really want to see something different in your life, you got to allow worship to overtake you. 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You want him to reveal himself in a way he's never revealed himself before. And it can happen at this very moment if we'll just open up our mouths and worship.

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When God speaks to Sarah at 90 years old and tells her she's about to give birth to a baby, she laughs. But God responds and says, is anything too hard for me? And some of y'all have situations that look like they can't be fixed. But you have to understand that when I am is in the picture, anything is possible. I need you to look at somebody and say, anything is possible. So God says, no matter what it looks like,

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How many of y'all believe things are going to get better? Let me hear you shout, things are going to get better.

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How many believe? How many believe?

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If you want God to bless them and bless you, that sickness in your body, that financial problem, oh, you ain't got to say nothing. If you need a healing right now, when God touched my body that Wednesday night, I didn't have to wait till Thursday. He touched me right then. How many believe he can move in here?

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Praise you, Lord God. 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